Chumphon's marine territory, spanning over 40 islands, including Kot Ran Pet, Kot Ran Kai, is stepping up as Thailand's premier eco-friendly diving destination for 2026. The government, through the Creative Economy Agency, is repositioning the province from the mere transit point into a world-class sanctuary for underwater explorers. By implementing strict carrying capacities and sustainable diving practices, the state is successfully attracting high-spending conservation travelers and international marine photographers who seek untouched natural beauty. The pristine dive sites have become an attractive backdrop for international business networking between global marine conservation organizations and luxury eco-resorts. Through collaborative efforts with the Tourism Authority of Thailand, the province is hosting international underwater photography championships and free diving workshops. These events are effectively putting Chumphon on the global map, drawing digital nomads and affluent tourists from Europe and Asia who look for exclusive, low-crowd coastal experiences. Local fishermen and boat operators are now completing specialized training to become certified ecotourism guides. By connecting diving packages with community-based coastal dining and premium seafood experiences, the government is ensuring that tourism revenue flows directly into village economies. This seamless integration ensures the marine tourism industries acts as a dynamic catalyst for sustainable growth, protecting the underwater's paradise while securing a wealthy future for the coastal communities of Chumphon.

0: 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By opening our underwater treasures to the world responsibly, we are creating world-class opportunities for green investment and global partnership. We hope you've enjoyed this deep dive on the stories of Thai soft power. I am Sasikan Siket. Thank you for listening.
1: Welcome to Thailand in Tune, a journey through the sounds, stories, and memories that shape Thai music. Today, we begin with a simple question. What makes Thai music Thai? The answer is not as simple as naming one instrument, one rhythm, or one famous song. Thai music is not only something people listen to. For generations, it has been something people live with. It has welcomed ceremonies, accompanied dance and drama, honored teachers, marked Buddhist traditions, and carried feelings that words alone could not always express. Long before music was stored on records, cassettes, phones, or streaming platforms, it was already part of the atmospheres of Thai life. In a traditional performance, music often begins shaping the world before a character speaks or a dancer takes a full step. A bright strike of percussion may suggest ceremony, a flowing string melody may create tenderness, a steady rhythm may guide movement, motion, and attention. In Thai classical music, sound is not only decoration, it helps shape the world of the performance. This is why traditional ensembles are so important. Bipa, for example, is often heard in ceremonies and dramatic performance. Its percussion and wind instruments can create a sound that feels powerful, formal, and alive with movement. In a different setting, a string-based ensemble, such as Kreung Sai, may offer a smoother mood, more intimate, graceful, and delicate. These sounds remind us that Thai music has always understood atmosphere, how to announce respect, hold silence, and prepare the listener for full story or devotion. But Thai music is not limited to classical tradition. Its histories also belong to ordinary people. In the countryside, music has carried the rhythm of work, harvest, humor, and hardship. In the northeast, Mo Lam became a voice of wit and regional pride. Later, Luk Thung gave sound to the ache of people moving between the fields and the city. In Bangkok, Luk Lung captured another world, urban romance, polished orchestration, and the elegance of modern life. Together, these traditions reveal a simple truth. Thai music is a record of feeling. It remembers where people came from, what they value, what they endure, and how they imagine the future. Music also helps Thai stories travel. In Khon, mass dance drama brings music, movement, literature, and sacred tradition together in one world of performance. In southern Thailand, Nora carries regional identity through voice, dance, and community memory. These are not only performances on a stage. They are ways of passing knowledge, beauty, and belief from one generation to the next. Today, Thai music continues to evolve. It lives in classrooms and concert halls, in films and television, in festivals and online platforms. It also plays an increasing role in Thailand's cultural presence on the world stage. As Thailand continues to support its creative industries, music remains one of the clearest ways to share Thai identity, not through explanation alone, but through sound, emotion, and imagination. Across this series, we will listen to Thai music as history, memory, and living art. We will move from classical ensembles to folk traditions, from radio and cinema to pop culture and global soft power. Because to understand Thai music is not only to ask what it sounds like. It is to ask what Thailand has remembered, celebrated, transformed, and carried forward through song. You've been listening to Thailand in Tune. I'm Molly Tepiwat, and until next time, sawasdee ka.
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1: The south will experience heavy rain due to a strong monsoon trough and southwest monsoon. Authorities want the public to beware of flash floods and runoff, particularly in foothill slopes and low-lying areas, while small boats in the Upper Andaman Sea and Upper Gulf of Thailand are strongly advised to remain ashore. The public is urged to carefully plan daily travel and stay updated through official meteorological announcements. Up next in business news, Thailand and Myanmar aim to boost broader trade target to $12 billion.
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6: In eternal remembrance, Her Royal Highness Princess Pachara Kittiyapha Narayanthira Thepayawadi Gromaluang Rajasarini Siripat Mahawachara Rajatida. Deeply grateful for Her Royal Highness's infinite royal grace and benevolence. 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
5: 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This is the business news. Prime Minister and Minister of Interior Anuttin Chanwirakul, alongside Senior General Min Aung Hlaing, President of Myanmar. There were speeches at the Thailand-Myanmar Business Forum 2026 in Bangkok. The event, attended by over 700 delegates from both public and private sectors, focused on enhancing bilateral economic partnerships and advancing border trade under the principle of continuous economic progress. Bilateral discussions highlighted plans to resolve border trade obstacles following the reopening of the first Thai-Myanmar friendship bridge connecting Mae Sot in the Tak province of Thailand and Myawaddy in Myanmar, while exploring additional border checkpoint openings. Thailand is set to host the Joint Trade Committee meetings between the commerce ministers from both nations, aiming to elevate bilateral trade value from $7.4 billion to $12 billion. The Prime Minister reassured continued Thai private sector confidence in Myanmar's long-term potential across energy, agriculture, infrastructure, tourism, and future industry, with both governments agreeing to establish a joint working group on connectivity and logistic integration.
1: And next on the business news, Director General of the Department of Intellectual Property, Oramon Saptawitham, announced a joint initiative with the Thailand Science Research and Innovation to host IPX Venture Rise Thailand 2026, from innovation to income. The event will take place from August 27 to 29th at Impact Mueang Thong Thani, aiming to connect intellectual property, research, innovation, and funding sources to drive commercial use and enhance national competitiveness. Director of Thailand Science Research and Innovation, Professor Dr. Somphong Khlai Nong Suong, stated that the event will bridge the gap between research and commercial applications by featuring over 250 high-potential innovations. The showcase technology will cover five main sectors, including health technology, agricultural technology, AI-driven technology, food technology, and clean technology. The event will also provide business matching spaces for researchers to present their innovation directly to entrepreneurs, investors, and funds for joint investment and technology transfer.
5: That's it for the business segment. Next in our global updates.
0: Global update.
5: An Australian aviation crew from SkyTraders successfully executed an urgent midwinter medical evacuation mission to rescue a United States expedition member from McMurdo Station in Antarctica. The medical evacuation was conducted under extreme conditions, including freezing temperature of minus 43 degrees Celsius and total darkness on an ice runway. The specialized Airbus A319 aircraft, known as Snowbird 1, flew from Hobart, Tasmania, city of Australia, to Ross Island before safely transporting the patient to the Christchurch in New Zealand for medical treatment. SkyTraders Deputy Chief Executive Duncan McKay stated that the aircraft was converted into a specialized medevac configuration within 24 hours, followed by a 12-hour delay waiting for a weather window. Pilot Captain Al Wallach emphasized that the success of the mission relied on an absolute precision and the collective expertise of both the flight crews, meteorologists, operational planners, runway teams, and medical personnel. And that was our global updates this evening. If you want to catch us online, search for Radio Thailand World Service on Facebook and TikTok. Up next, we have more stories from Thailand to go. Please stay tuned.
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7: Alongside the social stability and security being supported by Thailand under the Amazing Thainess Harmony Through Diversity effort, political stability, and most importantly, democracy, is also a focus of the kingdom's attentions. Thailand's approach to fostering democracy in ASEAN is characterized by constructive engagement and a commitment to institutionalizing human rights as a regional standard. By positioning itself as a bridge between diverse political systems, Thailand facilitates dialogue that balances the ASEAN principle of non-interference with the collective goal of a rules-based community. At the institutional level, Thailand has been a pivotal driver of the ASEAN Intergovernmental Commission on Human Rights. Strongly represented in the commission, Thailand has indicated a focus on academic and policy-driven approaches to human rights. Thailand uses its seat at AICHR to advocate for the rights of vulnerable groups, including migrants and children, maintaining that a truly democratic region must first protect its most marginalized citizens. At the same time, Thailand has stood at the forefront of the ASEAN 5-point consensus, or 5PC, implementation. While maintaining diplomatic channels with all stakeholders, the Thai government has urged governments in ASEAN to ensure their credibility within their own jurisdiction as well as on the international stage. The country's foreign policy even emphasizes that the path to regional stability requires a democratic process where issues need to be resolved. Moreover, Thailand fosters democratic values through the ASEAN Interparliamentary Assembly, or AIPA. By promoting post-legislative scrutiny and gender-responsive policymaking, Thailand helps train regional lawmakers to enhance legislative oversight, a key component of checks and balances in democracy. Thailand's attendance at global forums, such as the Summit for Democracy, also reinforces its commitment to sharing universal democratic principles within the ASEAN context, emphasizing that democracy is a continuous process of evolution. Both at home and throughout the region, Thailand upholds the goals and values of democracy, acknowledging the system as the most conducive to social, political, and economic stability for all of ASEAN.
8: Achieving sustainable peace in Thailand's southern border provinces requires a comprehensive and balanced approach. One of the most important mechanisms in this process is peace dialogue, conducted at both national and local levels, as a means to reduce violence, build trust, and seek constructive solutions. At the national level, peace dialogue serves as a formal platform for discussion and negotiation. These talks aim to create mutual understanding, reduce tension, and explore peaceful pathways to address long-standing challenges. Through structured dialogue, stakeholders are encouraged to exchange perspectives, clarify concerns, and work toward common ground under the agreed frameworks. In practice, this includes consultative meetings organized by the Area-Based Peace Dialogue Facilitation Office under the Internal Security Operations Command, Region 4 Forward Command. This meeting provides spaces for listening, learning, and exchanging views on the peace dialogue process between the Thai state and the groups with differing views, while also enhancing public awareness, understanding, and participation. Provincial area-based peace dialogue committees play a key role in communicating progress from each round of discussions and supporting close collaboration with communities, youth, and civil society through all related activities. At the local level, dialogue plays an equally vital role. Community-based discussions, local peace council, and participatory forums allow residents to voice their concern and contribute to problem-solving in their own areas. These local mechanisms help ensure that policies and decisions reflect real conditions on the ground and the needs of the people. Peace dialogue emphasizes on inclusiveness, transparency, and continuity. It recognizes that sustainable peace cannot be achieved without listening to diverse voices. It recognizes that sustainable peace cannot be achieved without listening to diverse voices, including community leaders, religious figures, youth, women, and civil society. Each level of dialogue supports the other, creating a comprehensive process that connects national policies with local realities. While progress through dialogue may take time, each step contributes to confidence building and reduces misunderstandings. Peaceful communication helps replace confrontation with cooperation and strengthen the foundation for long-term stability. Peace dialogue, both nationally and locally, reflects the government commitment to resolving issues through peaceful means, fostering coexistence, and promoting a stable and secure future for the southern border provinces.
9: Welcome to the stories of Thai soft power, the stories of Thailand's ambitious vision. From the arts to wellness, the Thai government is empowering 14 creative industries to drive our national economy. Today, we look at the world of cinema, where Thai storytelling meets global innovation to create a new horizon of opportunity for investors and creators alike.

Thailand is rapidly evolving into a premier global destination for film production. The government has established a comprehensive framework to streamline the ecosystem for both domestic and international projects, turning cultural heritage into high-value economic assets through creativity and strategic business networking. To bolster Thailand's position on the global map, the government has significantly enhanced its incentive programs. Foreign film productions are now eligible for a cash rebate of up to 30%. This initiative, supported by the Ministry of Culture, is a game-changer, attracting major international studios to utilize Thailand's world-class production facility and highly skilled technical crews. Furthermore, the government is actively facilitating access to capital and international markets through collaborations led by the Department of International Trade Promotion. Thai films and series are being positioned on major global streaming platforms and showcased at top-tier international film festivals. These efforts are not just about entertainment, they are about creating a robust business network that connects local entrepreneurs with international investors. By prioritizing the production of high-quality content that resonates with a global audience, the state is successfully enhancing the nation's international image. This strategy could ensure that the film industry acts as a powerful catalyst for economic growth, generating revenue for local businesses and creating sustainable jobs for people in community across the countries.

0: In summary, the growth of the Thai film industry serves as a vital engine for economic value and international collaboration. And that's all for the stories of Thai soft power. We hope you have enjoyed this look into our cinematic journey. I'm Paradina Kisatit. Thank you for listening and join us again for our next episode.
1: Welcome to Thailand in Tune, a journey through the sounds, stories, and memories that shape Thai music. After the commanding sound of Bipat we explored in the previous episode, Thai classical music now turns to another side of its personality, a softer side. Today we listen to Kreung Sai and Mahori, the softer side of Thai classical music. If Bipat can command a space, Kreung Sai often invites the listener closer. Its name is connected with string instruments, and its character is gentler than the powerful wind and percussion sound of Bipat. Instead of announcing a ceremony or driving a dramatic scene, Kreung Sai creates a more delicate musical atmosphere. The ensemble may include strings, flute, and light percussion, but for a general audience, the most important thing is not to memorize every instrument. It is to notice the feeling, lyrical, graceful, and quietly intimate. This is the side of Thai classical music that can feel almost controversial. A melody bends and lingers, a string line seems to answer another sound. The rhythm is still present, but the mood is more refined and forceful. Historically, Kreung Sai has been associated with indoor auspicious gatherings such as wedding ceremonies. That setting helps explain its character. This is music for a closer room, graceful enough for ceremony, but gentle enough for conversation, welcome, and shared happiness. Then there is Mahori. If Kreung Sai gives us the beauty of strings, Mahori gives us a blended world. It brings together string and percussion traditions, creating a sound that is delicate but richly textured. Mahori carries a more courtly image. Historically linked with refined entertainment and royal functions, it suggests a world of elegance, singing, poetry, and attentive listening. This contrast matters. When people first think of traditional Thai music, they may imagine something bright, ringing, and ceremonial. That image is not wrong, but it is incomplete. Thai classical music also knows how to be tender. It knows how to create intimacy. It knows how to draw beauty from restraint. Kreung Sai and Mahori help us hear that quieter world. They show how Thai music can move from public ceremony to private refinement, from dramatic force to lyrical expression. Together with Bipat, these ensembles reveal the range of Thai classical sound. Some traditions command attention, others soften the room, others blend texture, voice, and elegance into a more intimate musical space. And through them, we hear an important truth. Thai classical music is not one mood, one volume, or one purpose. It is a tradition of many atmospheres. Sometimes it enters with ceremony, sometimes it speaks through drama, and sometimes it simply asks us to listen more closely. You've been listening to Thailand in Tune. I'm Molly Tabuwat, and until next time, sawadee ka.
2: Brunei Darussalam is a small country with great potential. It is ranked number one in the Islamic world in terms of the Human Development Index, HDI, which measures a country's quality of life. Strategically located on the northwest coast of the island of Borneo, right in the heart of Asia, it is 2 to 3 hours flying distance from most ASEAN countries. Brunei has a total land area of 2,226 square miles and over 100 miles of coastline along the South China Sea. Sitting on the equator, Brunei Darussalam enjoys an equatorial climate with an average temperature of about 83 degrees Fahrenheit, high humidity and heavy rainfall. Brunei Darussalam is divided into four districts, namely Brunei Muara, Tutong, Blight and Temburong. Its capital, Bandar Seri Begawan, is located in the Brunei Muara district. The capital is the center of government and business activities. All the other major towns are within 2-hour driving distance from Bandar Seri Begawan. Since 1971, it has been officially stated that the Brunei Malays consist of the ethnic and indigenous groups Brunei, Blight, Tutong, Kedayans, Bisayas, Dusuns, and Muruts, according to Brunei Darussalam Statistical Yearbook 2008. The second largest community are the Chinese, accounting for 11% of the population, while the remaining 22% of the population are categorized as others, which includes the Iban indigenous group, expatriates, and immigrants. Latest statistics put Brunei Darussalam population at 406,000 and growing at an average rate of 1.8% per annum. Brunei Darussalam has a multiracial society comprising 67% Malays and 15% Chinese. Other races such as Indians, indigenous ethnic groups, and expatriates make up the rest of the country's population. Brunei Darussalam has a young population. 54% are in the 20 to 54 working age group. Another 39% are below the age of 19, while only 7% are 55 and above. Bahasa Melayu, or Malay language, is the official language, but English is also widely spoken and understood. Various dialects of Chinese and Indian are used by the respective communities. Arabic is also taught in schools and institutions of higher learning. The seven indigenous ethnic groups of Brunei, known as the Puak Jati, each contributes uniquely to the country's tourism through their rich cultural heritage and traditions. Here are some significant contributions from these groups.
3: Puak Brunei Melayu. The Puak was known as the people of the water village, for they lived in houses that floated above the Bruneian rivers. They were also dexterous in fishing, but despite their humble lifestyle, they were praised for their gold, their extravagant clothes and weddings. This is because in place of fish, some of their fishing travels had led to their retrieving of stray gold and silver, which would have then been kept, preserved or traded for boats and other luxuries. You may still find many of the descendants of Puak Melayu Brunei living in Kampung Air. Puak Kedayan. Unlike many of the other Puaks who lived on land and sea, the Kedayan lived predominantly on land where hunting and harvesting rice was easy. Being land-bound allowed for this ethnic group to be exceptionally equipped in medicinal tonics, herbs and remedies, where many of the plants used were cultivated from their own farms, which would then be used to treat a wide range of illnesses in the future. To this day, you may notice that many of the shamans and witch doctors who still practice these old customs often derived from Kedayan descent. Puak Tutong. The people of Tutong were commemorated by their farming, particularly for their harvest in rubber. But before this, many of them resided in the coastal regions of the Tutong Seas. They are also known for their spiritual beliefs and customs. Such beliefs include foreboding newlyweds against leaving the house for 3 days in fear that it would bring bad luck to the couple, while newborn babies are discouraged from being brought out of their homes for a period of 2 to 3 months in fear that its purity might attract bloodthirsty spirits. They are also known for being devoted to their families. Seeking parental approval is very important, while many of them prefer to live relatively close to one another. Dusun. This Puak used to make up nearly 40% of Borneo, where neighboring regions like Sabah and Kalimantan have their own ethnic divisions. The name Dusun is a Malay word meaning orchard, because the Puak was known for the agriculture and forests produced, particularly rice and amber damar stones. Because their beliefs mostly revolved around animism, their people are often greatly in tune with nature, while farmers would leave their farming grounds after some time to allow nature to return to its original form. As many of them lived in the upland valleys, people of their descent and have a reputation for peacefulness and aversion to violence. Puak Belait. The Puak Belait are esteemed for their agriculture and their deep appreciation of music, while in the olden days, many of them used music in hopes of livening their spirits. In fact, music played in traditional ceremonies such as weddings and funerals was always played loudly so that no one could hear any sounds of sorrow or discontent from guests. Now, in modern times, many hailing from Belait descent are often praised for being warm and jolly, for the closeness of the communities have made them open and inviting. Puak Murut. Murut translates into the hill people. Because they were very protective of their land and of each other, the people lived in long houses in the hilly regions, away from invaders, enemies, or any other potential threat. Not only were the men and women fearless, but upon living where there were many trees, a lot of them also became wily wood carvers. Everything from their clothes, weapons, and accessories were fashioned from wood. Now, those of Murut descent mostly reside in the hilly regions of Temburong, but have no fear, as many of them now posit warm and welcoming dispositions. Puak Bisaya. The Puak Bisaya is relatively similar to Dusun, as both ethnic groups share similar languages and customs. While their agriculture mostly involved paddy planting, ginger, sago, tapioca, banana, yam, pepper, and coconut, those who lived by the sea were deemed as brave seafarers who had fought pirates. Living by the sea also made many of them excellent swimmers who could hold their breaths for long hours. The legends of Awang Samaun and Alak Betatar were believed to have been of Bisaya descent, if not Murut, where many of his old poems shed light on the Bisaya way of life.
2: These groups collectively enrich Brunei's cultural landscape, make it a unique destination for tourists interested in experiencing diverse traditions and customs. The Bruneian Malays are a subgroup of the larger ethnic Malay population found in the other parts of the Malay world, namely Peninsular Malaysia and the central of southern areas of Sarawak, including neighboring lands such as Singapore, Indonesia, and southern Thailand. The indigenous peoples of Brunei are Bruneian people who belong to the ethnic groups considered indigenous to the country. It is more commonly attributed to indigenous people of the Malay race belonging to the seven ethnic groups, namely Brunei, Tutong, Belait, Dusun, Murut, Kedayan, and Bisaya.
4: I can say that the Brunei, based on there are seven Puak ethnic groups in Brunei, based on our constitution and registration, and there is a concern on the existence of the seven Puaks because of cultural, so-called cultural assimilation. And some of the cultures have been eroded, and that in a way affects the values guided the way we live.
5: Fat breaking news. สนับสนุนข่าวโดยกฤษณาอคาเดมี่เปลี่ยนคุณให้เป็นคนใหม่เพื่อก้าวสู่สังคมทุกระดับอย่างมั่นใจกฤษณาอคาเดมี่ในเครือโรงเรียนกฤษณาการประชาสัมพันธ
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0: 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Number 5.
1: ขอแค่นี้

Fat Five International Hits. Oh, yeah. Number 5. Good Goodbye, Kwasa.